Hey, y'all, what is up? It is a Thursday night. That's what's up. And you are listening to Barfing Up Lungs, the mix that is so good. It'll make you just a little bit sick. I'm your host, Kaylee Drake, and I'm broadcasting live from Substrate Studios, which is located right inside of Saturn, and in which we are having every possible technical difficulty that one could possibly have, which is why there was, a couple minutes of dead air a second ago. It's why I'm starting 10 minutes late. It's why I'm currently having to hold down the microphone button the whole time I'm talking, and I really hope y'all can hear me right now, because if not, maybe it's just a bunch of dead air, and for that, I'm very, very sorry if that is the case. Anyway, but back on to our regularly scheduled programming, at which point I'm about to tell y'all what the hell's going on tonight at Saturn, because we have a really, really cool show going on tonight. It is WBHM Presents NPR Tiny Desk, the best of Alabama. The doors were at 6. The show actually just started a minute ago. The good news is that it just started. So if you'd like to attend, come on in. It's like $20 admission, or you can pay $10 more and get a VIP experience. We've got Poor Rover, Coyote and the Jits, and the J-Class Band are all playing tonight. So that's going to be absolutely fabulous. Tomorrow night, we got a stacked lineup with Tommy Wright III, Snake Church, The Lie Within Cali, Forced Neglect, Choncho, and Swap Meat. Lots and lots of stuff going on tomorrow night. Saturday, we got Girls Rock. Girls Rock Camp Showcase early in the day at 2:30. No, I'm sorry. Doors at 2:30, show at 3 Saturday. Saturday evening, we got an off-campus dance party. Sunday, July 19th, which is actually it would have been my dad's 70th birthday. Hashtag RIP. But Sunday, July 19th, we've got a sold-out show with Salvo, formerly known as Pain. That's our farewell show, and it'll actually be Guthrie Echoes album release at the same time. So hell yeah to that. I believe Heath Green and the Makeshifters will be playing that evening as well. So that is on Sunday, another little slightly earlier show, doors at 5, show at 6. Next week on Tuesday, we got the Stepfather free screening as part of our TVs of Terror situation. And then on Wednesday, we've got Wombo playing with Shower Curtain and Mood Room. That's going to be pretty freaking sick. I would highly encourage coming to that if you are able. And then Thursday of next week, aka the next time I am in this here hot seat, we've got a free show with Captain Kudzu, Knelt, and Sloping. So hell yeah to all of that. And then Friday of next week, we got Conan with Esoterra and Coward God. That show is going to be fucking sick. But more on that at a later date. Because right now, the headline of the evening is that it is... So, today is July 16th. And just a moment ago, if you remember me mentioning, July 19th is my dad's birthday. Or was my dad's birthday. He's sadly no longer with us. But, he would have turned 70 this birthday. He was born in 56. And tonight happens to be my 70th episode of Barfing Up Lungs. So I just thought that was a little too cosmic of a situation to not completely take advantage of that. And so tonight, I'm doing an entire playlist full of songs that are from my dad's record collection. Now, my dad had a gargantuan record collection. And, he's no longer with us, so that means that all those records got passed down to me and my sister. We kind of split them up. I admittedly took most of them because I'm the oldest, so I told myself that I got first dibs. Anyway, so

All the songs that I'm playing for y'all tonight are straight from my dad's vinyl collection. Every single song that I'm playing, I have on vinyl, courtesy of my dad. And we're going to start things out with one of my dad's absolute favorite musicians of all time. We're going to start out with some David Bowie with one of my favorite songs and a song that my dad played frequently on our stereo, whatever, stereo player, radio player, whatever, vinyl record player. Words are fucking hard, y'all. Anyway, without further ado, this is The Man Who Sold the World by David Bowie, and it's real freaking good.

And that right there was Jethro Tull, one of my dad's absolute favorite bands of all time. My dad played Jethro Tull all the time when me and my sister were growing up. And, you know, when I was a kid, I was not into the Jethro Tull at all. I thought his shit was so freaking weird, because it is, you know, it's weird fucking music. But it's really good, you know, and like as an adult, I can look back and like appreciate that, you know, my dad put me onto some good shit growing up, you know. Anyway. That was Jethro Tull with And the Mouse Police Never Sleeps from their 1978 album, Heavy Horses. And if you're just now tuning in tonight, today is July 16th. My dad's birthday was July 19th. And so that means it's coming up this weekend, or his cosmic birthday, I suppose now. This week is my words are fucking hard. It is Mercury goddamn retrograde in full effect in so many ways. Anyway, so

into that right now. But so my dad's birthday was July 19th. And he would have been 70 years old this weekend. And tonight happens to be my 70th episode of Barfing Up Lungs. I feel like Dad kind of like cosmically pulled those strings to make that happen. It's just a little too on the nose to be otherwise. Getting into all that woo-woo shit. Anyway, so yeah, all that to say, so in honor of my dad's upcoming cosmic birthday, I'm playing an entire playlist filled with songs from my dad's record collection. And if y'all are LTL's longtime listeners, y'all may remember I actually did a playlist just like this last year, like around the time of his birthday. It wasn't on the exact day of his birthday. It didn't work out that way. But, you know, like around his birthday, I did, you know, a full playlist of songs from his record collection because, you know, that's what I have of him, you know, like that's how I remember my dad is through music and through doing this radio show, honestly. Like my dad worked in radio for 30 plus years. Like that was his career for so very long. You know, my entire childhood, you know, teenage years, my dad worked in radio and broadcasting and, you know, and he was doing it long before I was ever came around, you know? So yeah, every show that I do, I dedicate to my dad because if it weren't for him, A, I literally wouldn't be here. I would not exist. And I, you know, probably wouldn't have gotten into radio, you know, or at least not as heavily as I have, you know. Anyway, all of that to say, tonight we're honoring my dad and his incredible music taste with an entire playlist full of songs straight from his vinyl collection. Every song I'm playing for y'all tonight, I have on vinyl, courtesy of my dad's record collection that I inherited from him. Anyway, all that to say, that was Jethro Tull with And the Mouse Police Never Sleeps. Right before that, we heard The Cure with their song Fascination Street. I love that song. From their 1989 album Disintegration. And right before that, we heard David Bowie with his song The Man Who Stole the World. Apparently, we're doing karaoke on this evening. Or something like that. Anyway, so that was the title track from David Bowie's 1970 album, The Man Who Sold the World. Because that, say it with me, that's what title track means, you know? Anyway, I want to go ahead and keep things moving with this fabulous playlist full of my dad's vinyl record songages with some Devo. Y'all like Devo? I hope so, because this is a really, really good song. It's actually track one from their iconic 1978 album, Are We Not Men? We Are Devo. This is Uncontrollable Urge. Y'all listen up.

And that right there was an incredibly catchy song by the Bangles called In Your Room, or In Your Room, to get back to the karaoke of it all, right? Yeah. That is, I love that song so much, which is why I played it. And one thing about me, I am a sucker for a song with a well-placed key change. And that song is the perfect example when it goes from, like, what is it, like E? Like the first key, and then it suddenly switches to my favorite key, because I'm a weirdo that has a favorite key, apparently. It switches to the key of F, and it is just, mwah, chef's kiss. I love it so much. That is from their album Everything, which came out in 1988, the year I was born. So hell yeah. And if you're just now tuning in, maybe you missed my spiel that I went on moments ago. But tonight, my entire playlist tonight is dedicated to my dad. His birthday, his 70th birthday would have been this weekend. He's sadly no longer with us. But me and my sister inherited a shit ton of records from my dad. He had a gargantuan record collection. And every single song that I'm playing for y'all tonight is straight from his vinyl collection, specifically the vinyl. We got a lot of cassettes and CDs and all kind of shit up in there, but all of these songs are specifically from his vinyl because he loved his vinyl so very much. So yeah, hell yeah. Lots and lots of incredible stuff, as y'all have seen, if y'all have been listening so far. I mean, we've had the Bangles, The Cure, Bowie, all kind of good shit. Anyway, so that was the Bangles with In Your Room. Right before the Bangles, we heard Killing Joke with their song 80s. that is from their 1985 album, Nighttime. But I actually have this song courtesy of my dad's copy of the Weird Science soundtrack. Because, yes, he had it on vinyl, which is fucking iconic. And yeah, really, really, I mean, that whole soundtrack is incredible, but I really, really love that song, which is why I played it. And also, I would be remiss not to point out the fact that, so the riff of that song, 80s by Killing Joke, that or whatever, sounds just like the riff from Come As You Are. Come as you are. Just continuing the karaoke, apparently. I'm so sorry. Anyway, and, you know, the little, you know, drama / tea, whatever, is that Jordy Walker from Killing Joke was apparently, like, pissed that Kurt Cobain literally wrote a song that, I mean, whether it was intentional or not, you know, the fact remains that it is pretty much a note-for-note duplicate of that Killing Joke riff. And, you know, it ended up being, like, obviously one of Nirvana's most popular songs. So, yeah. And me being a Gemini rising, I live for the drama and the gossip of it all, right? So, yeah. That was Killing Joke with 80s. And then right before Killing Joke, we heard Devo with their song, and my favorite Devo song, Uncontrollable Urge, from their 1978 album, which is titled Q:, Are We Not Men? A:, We Are Devo, right? And hell yeah, I'm sorry, I'm about to have to burp because I'm sipping on a Miller Lite. Excuse me. Okay. Anyway, yeah, I'm almost about to get back into our little playlist of the evening, but I'm going to take this moment just to kind of plug all of our other fabulous Substrate shows that we have going on for y'all every single week. So, this right here, I'm Kaylee Drake. This is Barfing Up Lungs, the mix that is so good, it'll make you just a little bit sick. And I'm here for y'all every single Thursday evening, starting at 7 p.m. and going until whenever I shut the fuck up, which is usually around 8:30. Because right after me, we have the Dirty Boys, which they broadcast from 9 p.m. to 10 p.m. Incredible mix of music. It's the Whitson brothers, Matt and Jay Whitson, of APT, Subcarrier, We Have Signal, etc., and their brothers, and they have just incredible, incredible banter. So make sure that you stay tuned after my show tonight for the Dirty Boys.
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On Sundays at 10 a.m., we got another morning show. We've got Wake Up Boo with Craig and Brian Rich. And they do like a nice little brunch vibe from, I think they go from 10 to noon. And also on Sundays, we have a new show with Brian Teasley and Daniel Ferris. It's like an interview type show. Really, really good stuff. It's called You're Not Listening to Me. That is every Sunday at 7 p.m. On Mondays at 8 p.m., we have our original flagship, longest running Substrate show, The Jackie Lowe Show, with our very own Jackie Lowe, of course. She does a themed playlist every single week. She does a different theme every single week. 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On Tuesdays, we've got Psychic Tuesday Radio at 8 p.m. with Paul Wilm of the Nowhere Squares, our fantastic, iconic legend of a band from right here in Birmingham. Love the Nowhere Squares. And my band has actually had the absolute pleasure of opening for them recently. And that show was one of the funnest shows I've ever played in my entire life. I had so much fun at that show. Anyway, Paul Wilm does Psychic Tuesday Radio every Tuesday at 8 p.m. And then right after that, he programs an additional 6+ hours of old-time radio vibes with After Hours with Paul. On Wednesdays, we start the day with Afternoons with Lacey from 1 p.m. to 4 p.m. Nice little chunk of the afternoon. Now, Lacey also, she actually broadcasts Tuesday, Wednesday, and Thursday from 1 p.m. to 4 p.m. So you can catch her all 3 days. Just fabulously eclectic mix. Also on Wednesdays at 7 p.m., we have The Other Sounds of Latino America with Christian and Nano. And then right after that at 9 p.m., we have Maximum Rock and Roll Radio, rounding out our list of fantastic offerings for y'all on Substrate Radio. And even when we don't have a specialty show on the air, we always have a 24/7 shuffle playlist full of absolute bops, bangers, and miscellaneous hot fire going for y'all all day, every day. We play none of the hits, but all of the jams. So hell yeah. Now I'm going to go ahead and get back into the remainder of the playlist. I got a handful of other songs for y'all going on tonight on my playlist that I'm dedicating to my dad. It is all songs that are straight from my dad's vinyl collection. And this next song that we're going to play, this is a song that my dad always said was his favorite song of all time. And it's a little bit of a deep cut. It's a little bit of an if you know, you know situation, but it is incredibly fucking catchy. This is a song by a band called Krabby Appleton. This song is called Go Back, and it is track one from their self-titled album, Krabby Appleton. And it is real freaking good.

And that right there was a song by a band called Sparks. That song was called I Predict. And the song will fade out. And it did, you know. It did fade out, technically, gradually, or kind of. Anyway, that was Sparks with I Predict. That is from their 1982, yeah, 1982 album, Angst in My Pants, which is an absolute slay of an album. Title, if you ask me, which you didn't, but that is my opinion, right? Anyway, right before Sparks, we heard Badfinger with their song Apple of My Eye from their 1973 album called Ass, which has a donkey on the front, but I think it was a double entendre. So, hell yeah. And if you're just now tuning in, tonight, every single song that I'm playing on my playlist is straight from my dad's vinyl collection because my dad's 70th birthday would have been this coming weekend. And tonight is my 70th Barfing Up Lungs episode. So it was just too fucking apropos, you know? And so I'm honoring my dad. I mean, I honor my dad with every playlist that I do on this here radio station, but especially tonight on, you know, what would be the, you know, 70th anniversary of his birth, you know? So yeah, all that to say, that was Badfinger with Apple of My Eye. And fun fact, sweet, sappy, nostalgic fact, my dad always called me and my sister the apples of his eye. So I thought it was totes apropos to play this one. And also, it's a great song, which is the main reason why I played it. But also because of that, you know? Hell yeah, all around. Right before Badfinger, we heard Krabby Appleton with their song, Go Back! We're doing karaoke all night, apparently. Go Back, that's track one from their self-titled album from 1970. And since it is self-titled, that means that it is called Krabby Appleton, right? So hell yeah, double, triple, quadruple, hell yeah to all that. And another fun fact, Go Back, my dad always said that was his favorite song of all time. I mean, my dad loved a lot of songs, clearly, but he, you know, he always said that was his favorite. And it's a great song, so I totally see why it was. Just absolute, you know, early 70s power pop perfection. So no wonder my dad liked it, because it's a great song. Anyway, yeah, going to go ahead and keep things moving. I do have a handful of songs left to go. Let's see if I can squeeze them all in, because I did start a little late tonight because Mercury fucking retrograde, right? This retrograde is retrograding on this evening, and I'm so fucking over it. But you know what? Apparently, we only have, hopefully, we only have about a week or so of it left to go. So hopefully things will start looking up. Anyway, yeah, lots of just technical difficulties abound, not only in the station, but just in general. My car quit working the other day, right before I was getting ready to go to band practice, and I loaded all my stuff in my car and I put the key in it and it wouldn't crank. And so I freaked out a little bit and spent about 15 minutes sitting in my car Googling shit. And then I finally had to text my band like, hey, can't make it. Can't start my car. But luckily, my absolute gems of bandmates all hopped in the car and came and rescued me. And then tonight, I actually, one of my bandmates, my very sweet bandmate, Keith, he and his partner, Sarah, they scooped me from my apartment and dropped me off at my show tonight. So just, you know, good people all around. I'm so thankful for my band for so many reasons, not the least of which being they are coming through for me in my time of need. And, you know, me being a Taurus zodiac sign, I fucking hate asking for help, but sometimes you have to, you know. And this Mercury retrograde is showing me sometimes you just have to swallow your fucking pride and ask people to help you with shit, you know? Anyway.
not getting into that, all that sappy bullshit. Anyway, so yeah, I want to go ahead and keep things moving with some more absolute power pop perfection with some Marshall Crenshaw, one of my favorite power pop artists and just favorite artists in general. He's absolutely insanely, insanely, insanely good. People used to like compare him to Buddy Holly. He was so good, you know. Oh, I think he's better than Buddy Holly, but you know, that's neither here nor there. But what I do know that is right here is this really, really good song called This Is Easy by Marshall Crenshaw. Y'all listen up.

And that right there was an extremely catchy little song by an extremely catchy little band called The Blend. That song was called Anytime Delight. She's an anytime delight. So good. That is the title track from their 1979 album called, say it with me, Anytime Delight, because that's what title track means, right? Lots of title tracks and like self-titled situations going on tonight. I guess they did that a lot in the 70s and 80s because that's kind of the era we are focusing on for one reason or another on this playlist on this evening. And that is because if you're just now tuning in, all of the songs that I'm playing for y'all tonight are straight from my dad's vinyl collection. My dad, he's sadly no longer with us. But when he left this plane of existence a few years ago, he, you know, he passed down an incredible, an incredibly huge record collection and just music collection in general. Like that. That was his parting gift to my sister and I. And every single song on our playlist on this evening comes straight from his vinyl collection. And a lot of the songs on this playlist tonight maybe not a lot of them, but like definitely a lot of his records, such as Anytime Delight by The Blend, are just kind of just like random ass shit that he got from like the radio stations that he worked at. Because, you know, as I've mentioned many times, he worked in radio for like 30 plus years. Like that was his career. That was his thing. And, you know, he primarily worked. I mean, this was like all through the 70s, all through the 80s, majority of the 90s, actually probably all of the 90s into the 2000s. Just working at radio stations, and, you know, understandably, they would go through format changes. You know, obviously from 70s to 80s, they kind of started incorporating CDs, then, you know, like cassettes and everything. So, like, when they were doing that format change, there was all this inventory that, you know, basically the station was like, well, we're about to toss this, you know. Does anybody want it? And my dad's like, yeah, I want it. Because waste not, want not. And also, like, my dad was a huge collector, just like me. If you walk into my... Actually, I don't know why you would walk into my house, but if you did walk into my house, there's shit everywhere. I mean, like, not in, like, a gross hoarder clutter kind of way, but just I have a lot of shit because I collect a lot of shit. And a lot of what I own is music, just like my dad. I'm a chip off of the old fucking block when it comes to that. Anyway, all that being said, Anytime Delight, 1979 album by a band called The Blend. I think they're based out of Maine, I think, per Google. Anyway, this album had an absolute killer album cover. I love it. A, because it's in like a primary color scheme, which is like that's my shit. Everything. I've kind of morphed into like a cartoon character, if you will, in my adult life, in the sense that like everything that I wear is within a certain color scheme. I only wear primary colors. I don't wear pink. I don't wear purple. I don't wear pastels. I don't wear neutrals. I wear primary colors: red, yellow, blue, green, sometimes orange if I'm feeling like it, you know? Anyway, and so I'm drawn to like that color scheme like a moth to a flame, and this album is no different. And it's kind of like, it's like a pop, I guess, pop art. Is that the word? I don't know anything about art, but it's like a pop art drawing of a blender, like a literal blender. Cause you know, the band's called The Blend, and it's just like a blender, you know, like an old fashioned 70s style square blender with like, it looks really fucking cool. It doesn't sound as cool as it actually is. Just Google it, or no, go on Discogs and type in The Blend Anytime Delight, 1979, and you can see it for yourself because it's beautiful. Anyway, yeah, I just love it. And it's, you know, yet again, one of many, many random ass albums that my dad got. And, you know, it's one of many random ass bands that I know about, courtesy of my dad. And yeah, in case you missed missed my spiel earlier this evening, my dad's birthday, what would have been his 70th birthday is coming up this weekend. And tonight is actually the 70th episode of Barfing Up Lungs. And I thought that was real fucking cool. So we are honoring my dad all night with this playlist. Every single song that I played for y'all this evening has come straight from his vinyl collection.
And speaking of his vinyl collection, the song right before that one was called Susie Q. It was Creedence Clearwater Revival's version of Susie Q. CCR was my dad's favorite band. I'm sure like every boomer dad in existence loves CCR, but my dad loved CCR. And fun, somewhat sentimental fact,

coming up next. Anyway, yeah, and I always loved Susie Q, like specific. I mean, CCR's a great band, but I loved Susie Q because, you know, being a you know, late 80s/90s child, I loved that Disney Channel original movie, Susie Q, if you know, you fucking know. And I was like obsessed with that movie for some reason when I was a kid. And I would make my dad play Susie Q by CCR all the time on the record player. Because as I mentioned, he had this album and literally hundreds, if not thousands of others on vinyl. And that's what this playlist is coming from tonight, is just the absolute gold mine of a record collection that my dad passed on to me. Anyway, so yeah, that was Creedence Clearwater Revival with Susie Q. Right before that, we heard Smith, not the Smiths, but Smith with their song, Baby, It's You. Again, with the karaoke shit. Yeah, Baby, It's You by Smith. That's from their 1969 album called, y'all ready for this? Y'all ready for this? It's so creative. So the band's called Smith. And the name of the album is A Group Called Smith. They spared no brain power coming up with that, and I live for it. So yeah, that was Smith with Baby, It's You. Also, yet another fun fact / weird random tangent. So when I was a young teen, I was obsessed with the Smiths, as in the Morrissey-fronted band. And, yeah, this was obviously before I realized how problematic Morrissey was. But, yeah, I was super into the Smiths when I was younger. And I remember the first time that I ever heard that song, Baby, It's You by Smith, my dad was like, okay, Shelley. My dad always called me Shelley. That was like a special name for me because my middle name's Michelle. Anyway, my dad, he'd always be like, so Shelley, so you know how you love the Smiths? Well, this band is just called Smith. And I was like, that is so cool. So hell yeah to my dad for ensuring that I came correct on the music knowledge regarding the band called Smith. Right before that, we heard Marshall Crenshaw, one of the power pop greats, just in general. That was his song, This Is Easy. That was track one from his 1987 album called Mary Jane and Nine Others, which is not unlike the Fugazi album called Repeater and Three Songs. So hell yeah to all of that. Yeah, love me some Marshall Crenshaw. One thing about me, I'm a sucker for some good old power pop. And Marshall Crenshaw had that shit down to an absolute fucking science. There's not a single song he's ever written that is not the catchiest thing you've ever heard. So love, love, love Marshall Crenshaw, which is why I played him. And also because I have that album, courtesy of my dad, on vinyl yet again. And that brings us to now. I'm just about out of time, but I'm going to squeeze in one more 7.5-minute song for y'all. I could not do, one of my dad's playlists without some Neil Young. My dad has so many Neil Young albums on vinyl, and now I have them because when he unfortunately passed, he passed them all down to me, and my sister don't give a shit about Neil Young, so I took them all. So we're gonna close this playlist out with some Neil Young and Crazy Horse. This is the iconic track from his 1975 album Zuma. This is none other than Cortez the Killer, which has been covered by some of the most iconic bands, including but not limited to Built to Spill, Slint, etc., etc., etc. Such a good song. Which is why I'm going to close us out with it tonight. On this playlist dedicated to my dad, he would have had his 70th birthday this coming weekend. And tonight is the 70th episode of Barfing Up Lungs. The mix that is so good, it'll make you just a little bit sick. I'm just about to sign up from my post for y'all tonight. But don't y'all even change that dial, because we got Dirty Boys coming in after me at 9 p.m. And without further ado, this is Cortez the Killer by Neil Young and Crazy Horse. And this is Kaylee Drake, and I will see y'all next week, same time, exact same place, on Substrate Radio.

All right.

savings. 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Jesus. I gotta change this.

0: Oh, look at that. Hi, here we are. We are the Dirty Boys.
1: Dirty Boys.
0: Hey, how do I turn this off? Like this? Yep, there it goes. Welcome to the radio program. Yeah. We are coming to you live once again from
1: Saturn, where there was
0: in Avondale.
1: Yeah, we just missed the Tiny Desk Showcase.
0: Tiny Desk Contest.
1: Contest.
0: Yes.
1: I didn't realize it was competitive.
0: A WBHM joint. Well, I'm curious to know, how the voting worked or anything like that, but I don't actually have any insight into any of that.
1: Stop the count.
0: Yep. Yes, immediately. No more votes. Speaking of that, I hope everybody's been enjoying their Donald Trump disavow the midterm speech that I think is going on right now.
1: No,
0: I'm not watching it.
1: Happened at
0: did it already happen?
1: 8 p.m. Oh. I didn't.
0: Who knows how long it's been going on?
1: I listened to the the tail end of the live special coverage from NPR on the way here, and it just sounds like it was unhinged bullshit, as one would expect.
0: Yeah, good. Well, so in light of that, this has nothing to do with anything, but I was listening to some stuff this evening. And I don't think I've ever played this on this radio show, but I wanted to play some No WTO Combo, which is the Jello Biafra, Chris Novoselic.
1: Chris Novoselic, there's a guy with impeccable politics.
0: Indeed, yes. He's never strayed from the straight and narrow. And Kim Thiel, and I forget what the drummer's name was. But anyway, if you've never heard this before, it is from 1999, the Battle in Seattle. This is a pre-9/11 world, and this was a period when I was heavily radicalized by the liberal, woke people in Montevallo.
1: You're talking about this, and I've spent the fucking week in Montevallo. And
0: is weird. Small world.
1: I ate at the Taco Bell that is across from what used to be Barnstormer this afternoon.
0: Well, it's going full circle. I am very sad that there was not a Taco Bell there at the time. There was only a Subway and a McDonald's and
1: they're still
0: a Hardee's.
1: Hardee's not so much there.
0: Yeah, well, I think,
1: Wait, is that?
0: It was like next to Barnstormer's.
1: Oh, that was a Hardee's. I thought it was a KFC.
0: Was a KFC.
1: The thing next to Barnstormer. Yeah, it's definitely a KFC.
0: It is
1: literally like encased in some sort of black shell.
0: Oh, good.
1: But it's very obvious.
0: It's a pop up.
1: Shaped like a KFC.
0: Yeah. Well, anyway, so this song that I'm going to play for you is a song that I've seen Jello Biafra twice in my life. One time I saw him doing spoken word at Bottle Tree, like 2 weeks or months or something after Bottle Tree opened. Did you go to that?
1: No.
0: It was very, very, very
1: full.
0: You know,
1: can I tell you, though, did you know that Jello Biafra was supposed to speak at the University of Alabama on September 11th?
0: He was indeed.
1: 2001.
0: Yes, and
1: there was a one token, like, sort of dickhead, fiscally conservative guy on the Birmingham Hardcore message board at the time. Uh-huh. And, like, the morning of 9/11, his first fucking post was, well, I guess the Jello Biafra thing is canceled.
0: Yeah. Well, we're actually going to return to the Dirty South here in a little bit, because the Dirty South Forum message board, because there's something else that... there's another new thing out. This
1: Mike
0: is not
1: Carson's
0: new, but I'm about to play for
1: tonight. Oh, no, wait. He wasn't the admin of that one, though. Never mind.
0: Well, it doesn't matter. Anyway, so the second time I saw Jello Biafra was at Auto Bar in Baltimore.
1: I was there, Mom.
0: And you were there. And my now wife was there with me. She used to live in Baltimore. And I really, for some reason, did not expect much out of the show. But maybe that's why it delivered like times a billion my expectations. And the one thing that I really didn't think I was going to fucking hear was anything from the No WTO Combo. But I heard this song. And also, this show was the only show that I, as you can tell, a lame ass, ever crowd surfed at, and that
1: I
0: crowd surfed.
1: Oh, I crowd surfed, or I stage dove one time in my life.
0: What show was that?
1: It was the final New Mexican Disaster Squad at The Fest in 2009.
0: Huh.
1: And me and Carter Wilson and Keith O'Neill were in the front of the stage and enjoying everything. And I've never crowd surfed. Like 29 is like too old for me. Yeah. For 19 is too old to start skating.
0: Well, I was like mid 30s.
1: Yeah. I was like, if they played this song, then I'm going to fucking crowd surf. I don't remember what song it was.
0: Yeah.
1: And like they played it and Carter just looked at me and goes, eh? And hopped up on stage and jumped. And I was like, fuck it. I got to do it. And like I get on stage and turn around. And I was like, there's nobody here.
0: Yeah.
1: I'd already started jumping at that point. And so I just sort of like flopped right over the like five people that were in the front of the stage and then landed right on top of this woman that had jumped a moment before me.
0: But you caught yourself and did not.
1: No, I landed. No, she caught me. I landed right on. I didn't feel nothing.
0: Oh, good. Yeah, you smushed.
1: It was great. Yeah.
0: Yeah.
1: Also, perfect. Lost my fucking keys.
0: Well, that's why you don't wear them on the outside. Anyway, this is Electronic Plantation by the No WTO Combo.
1: Enjoy. I feel like I was at an electronic plantation for the last 4 days.
0: But yes, anyway, you have been.

0: We're back.
1: Yeah. In the company of some cool motor vehicles.
0: Extremely cool three-wheeler outside.
1: One of them Polaris deals.
0: Uh-huh. It's all lit up.
1: Yeah,
0: everywhere you can put a light. Yeah. That was Nina Simone from 1974. Is it? It is finished. The song is funkier than a mosquito's tweeter.
1: Oh.
0: Yeah. Hope you enjoyed that. So, tomorrow, there is a deluxe edition of the album that Dry Cleaning released earlier this year that everyone knew and loved called Secret Love. And there are three extra songs.
1: Are we going to listen to all three of them?
0: No, we're only going to listen to one, which I think probably...
1: Did you pick the worst of the three?
0: No, at this time, I think I picked the best of the three.
1: Well, I quit.
0: Yeah, but unfortunately, I think this is one that probably anybody that's been paying attention has already heard. It's called Slice by
1: Fingernail. Well, I haven't been paying attention, so...
0: Well, it's going to be news to you.
1: I'm excited to be surprised.
0: And then following this, we're going to hear from a band called Yard Act, who has a new album out.
1: I think of myself
0: tomorrow.
1: As a bit of a yard act.
0: Yes, I've seen your yard. And the album tomorrow is You're Gonna Need a Little Music. Yard Act, this will be their third album. They, I think, initially... They're from Leeds, not Leeds here. They're from Leeds, England, where The Who played a show.
1: Yeah,
0: one time.
1: I was going to say, yeah.
0: And they are very good. I really like the first album. Its name, I forget. I forget all names of all albums. I was talking to somebody a few days ago, and he's like, yeah, I'm reading this book. And then we were talking about the book. And he's like, I can't remember the name of the book. I will be watching a movie, and I'll be like, what the fuck is the name of this movie?
1: Oh, that's Early Onset Dementia.
0: Well, there you go. Then
1: that happens to me, too.
0: I'm deep in it.
1: Yeah.
0: But anyway, so then the last Yard Act album I was not the biggest fan of. But this one is, I think, great all the way around.
1: Right.
0: It took them a very long time to make it. Anyway, we're going to
1: hear... Well, that's
0: how
1: you know it's going to be good.
0: Yes. Yeah. The longer it takes, the better it is.
1: Yeah.
0: Just ask the Rolling Stones.
1: Or
0: who also had a new album out. Yes, right, exactly. Who had a new album last week, not you and Cash Langdon, the Rolling Stones.
1: But oh, how is it? Can we listen to that?
0: I haven't listened to that, no.
1: Well, let's fucking dial it up.
0: Okay, well, I'll see if I can bring you a little...
1: I'll call up Mick. I'll wake up Mick.
0: I'll look up the
1: singles.
0: Sorry
1: about your fucking Harry Kane
0: Yes, he was very sad. I saw the dejection in his face when his stupid football team lost.
1: With the guy with the nose...
0: Uh-huh.
1: Yeah.
0: Yeah. But anyway, so for now, though, we're just going to hear Dry Cleaning. Here it is, Sliced by a Fingernail. Here you go.

0: Jackson. We'll switch this off.
1: They switched the shit off.
2: But I think it was censored. I'm glad that they didn't pollute my virgin ears. Anyway, that was Yard Act from, that was the first song off of their new album that comes out tomorrow.
1: What's the album called?
2: You know, it's right here on the tip of my tongue.
1: Make it up.
2: You're going to need a little music. But speaking of first songs from new albums.
1: Are we doing it?
2: Oh, yeah, we're going to do it. We have for you now, per your majesty's satanic request.
1: Can I
2: what
1: say something about this band? Me and you saw this.
2: Sure.
1: Saw this,
2: this band.
1: In 1989.
2: Yes. And then we were nearly crushed by buses.
1: Yes. But I, at the time, you know, like, as, even as a 9-year-old, I was like, oh, we're going to go see the fucking wash up boomer band that my dad likes. Mm-hmm. And, anyway, one time we were watching this other band called the Jesus Lizard, and I realized that the Jesus Lizard at that point had, this was like 3 years ago, mm-hmm. that the Jesus Lizard had been a band for longer than this band at that point, if that makes sense.
2: Yes. And I think when we saw this band, I mean, I'm sure there were all the similar sort of relationships of it having been 20 or 30 fucking years, you know, since, separation, yeah. And things like that. Anyway, the band is, you might have heard of them. They're called
1: the Rolling Stones.
2: Yes. And this is going to be
1: the first tour that we saw them on was Steel Wheels, which to me was like the first, that's their first, like, oh, we're an oldies band now,
2: yeah.
1: record.
2: And there's a lot of things happened actually at that show. My,
1: for one thing, we saw Living Color play.
2: We did, which see was fucking Living Color. Incredible. And they were amazing. And it was a gigantic. This was like,
1: it's also at Legion Field.
2: It was at Legion Field, and they had this huge stage that it was a huge production with like cranes that had to build the whole fucking stage, and Mick Jagger's running around all over the place, and there's elevators taking him up and down, and yeah, they would just
1: for
2: like
1: 1989, it was a like Michael Jackson halftime show level,
2: and they situation. Would put like you'd be like, "Where's Mick?" and all of a sudden they'd throw the spotlight, and there he was on top of the tower, and everybody would scream and whatever, and then there's,
1: or just raise their lighter and go, "Hoo hoo."
2: Yes, there was a lot of that, and they had the inflatable, when they played Honky Tonk Woman, they had these giant inflatable women.
1: Which was later supremely outdone by the giant inflatable pigs at the same venue, not even 5 years later, on the Division Bell Pink Floyd tour.
2: Yes, but the other thing that happened at the show is my dad leaned over to me and said, "Do you smell that?" And I said, "Yeah," and he said, "That's marijuana." And I immediately knew then that my dad used to smoke weed, because I had smelled, that's the only place I had smelled that smell before when I was a little boy.
1: And then Jay told me about that, and I got up and went to a payphone and called the police.
2: And that's why my dad's still in prison. But anyway, I digress. So Matt insisted, I read to him the names of all of the songs off of the new Rolling Stones album called Foreign Tongues, and he knew the second

0: Kenny heard the name of this song that we had to hear it, and you had to hear it with us for the first time ever for the world. This is the world premiere of the Rolling Stones' first song on their new album, Foreign Tongues,
1: Rough and Twisted.

0: Messi is a like cultural ambassador for Saudi Arabia.
1: Huh. Well,
0: yeah.
1: So we're back.
0: Hey, welcome to the World Cup, everybody.
1: Yes, we've been watching a little action while you've been listening to the Rolling Stones' exciting new album.
0: That song was not how I thought it was going to go. It was way more an attempt at a sort of like dirty bluesy situation. Yes. I was hoping for more of like a power rock.
1: There was a lot of Bobo getting honked.
0: Yeah.
1: Mm-mm. So, there's another thing I want to play for you now.
0: What is it?
1: Well, so this is a guy from the band Gila Band.
0: I know that band.
1: Yes. They had an album that came out in 2022. They got a new one coming out later this fall.
0: Well, just listen to that.
1: Well, I don't have anything to play for you.
0: Well, I like that band, though.
1: Well, I don't have that here. I don't have something queued up.
0: Fine.
1: For some weird reason, this telephone attached to a little stand just slowly fell over. And it's not our phones.
0: It's like, wanted.
1: It looks like a fucking iPhone 3G. It's very fucking old. Anyway, so this one of the dudes from Gila Band has a three-song EP called Null Club, The Null Club, and it's pretty fucking good. And this thing that I'm going to play for you has, I forget her name, it's like Valentina something from Mandy, Indiana.
0: Okay.
1: And it's actually kind of sounds Mandy, Indiana-ish, like-esque, even on top of it. The instrumentation is kind of Mandy, Indiana-esque. But I was not familiar with this until recently. I don't know, but I was not aware of this until a few days ago when I was hearing about their new album coming out. And this actually came out last year. But
0: man, I miss sitting in front of a computer all day.
1: Well, I don't really get to do that very much.
0: I miss forcing myself to sit in front of a computer all day and look at the internet.
1: And now I am really struggling weekly to come up with content for this radio program
0: because I'm
1: very busy all the time.
0: I am too.
1: But I'm mining the internet and listening to things as often as possible. I get on the bus in the morning. I listen to stuff. I get on the bus.
0: Stacks
1: in the afternoon.
0: Of CDs.
1: Lots of CDs. Yeah. I have 20 Walkmans going at one time. I'm just piping it all in there.
0: David Dye could never.
1: Yes, it's amazing. Yes, I am doing what World Cafe never could even dream of. Nevertheless,
0: I think I got World Cafe canceled. Have I told you that?
1: And actually, yes, I think you did tell me that. Okay. And actually, looking at what we've been playing this evening. At least so far, three songs have been from the world, you know, outside of the United States.
0: Yeah.
1: So anyway, and here comes another one, Slip Angle by The Null Club. Here it comes.
0: Is this Canada outside of the United States?
1: No, I think it's...
0: Well, maybe Indiana's...
1: No, I mean, they're English.

0: That was extremely fucking sick.
1: So, and that's all. It is Slip Angle, the Noah Club. I don't know if they're ever actually going to have a full album, but that was from a three-song EP that came out last year.
0: I fucking hate listening to remixes because it's like, man, this is the coolest fucking thing. I'm never going to hear any. Yeah, there's nothing.
1: That's it. Yeah. There's nothing else. I avoid remixes like the plague if I don't ever want to fucking hear them. I mean, like, sometimes, every now and then, but there has to be very
0: good ones.
1: There definitely are, but like a whole album of remixes, go fuck yourself.
0: Well, yeah.
1: I think that's lazy.
0: Well, yeah.
1: Anyway, now we have an album from the band Quicksand.
0: Oh, do I got to tell the story?
1: You don't have to tell any story. I missed out on Quicksand in the 90s, and I also missed out on Gorilla Biscuits, but I saw Rival Schools at the Nick in, 2002 or something.
0: I was also at that show, because I believe one Haste.
1: Oh, that may be.
0: Was opening
1: Perhaps
0: for them.
1: Perhaps that's actually how I ended up.
0: They were buddies with the Walterman.
1: Yeah. Well, anyway, the story is
0: one time we were in New York City staying in a fuck hotel in Upper Manhattan.
1: Yes, not fucking each other, but unfortunately listening to other people fucking.
0: Staying in the same hotel room, and we were in a tiny little bed in a tiny little room.
1: Yes,
0: that
1: this was a work trip.
0: Yes, it was like our first work trip together, I think. Yeah, and there was
1: at least in New York City.
0: Yeah, the walls between the bathroom and the hotel room were glass, like all of them.
1: You could watch your lover bathe
0: and take a shit, and so I'd be like, yes. Jay, I gotta take a shit, take a walk.
1: Yeah.
0: And anyway, I had some friends that lived in Brooklyn, in Bushwick, in like the fucking cool buildings now
1: that you had met McKibben on Street. The Dirty South message board.
0: That's true. Fuck yeah. And anyway, they were having a party the Saturday that we were there. So me and you and our soon to eventually be boss, Chris Holmes, went to this party at their place, and it was huge. But also on the way, the way to get there was to take, I forget which train we went up north south, but like we went to 14th Street to get on the L. And right when we got on the L, I was just like, I'm going to die. There's like no way we're going to make it to this party without me,
1: open your pants,
0: defecating.
1: Yeah.
0: And,
1: yes, you were like,
0: it became this huge, yeah, like I was sweating. It was a huge struggle. And
1: then when we got there, you immediately had to bust in there and shit.
0: I had to like go fucking wait in a fucking line in this like loft with 300 people in it.
1: And this was
0: I knew some of these people.
1: Yeah. How embarrassing. It was also, you know, like the beginning of the peak of gentrification in the area, and all of these, it's like a warehouse, but there were all these spaces that were built out in these gigantic fire trap forts. And that's where we saw Walter.
0: The McKibben Street lofts, which are like famous or infamous or whatever. It was in the middle of like what is now like the cool whatever part of Brooklyn.
1: Yeah.
0: Well, now 5 years ago,
1: it's probably not cool anymore. Yet. But anyway, so without further ado,
0: this is Quicksand.
1: This is Quicksand.
0: Okay, great.
1: Who have had a couple of albums, I feel like, in the last, 10 years.
0: Okay.
1: And
0: news to me.
1: This one comes out tomorrow.
0: I just know that one because everybody had that shirt with the cover on it.
1: Yes, there was a lot of that.
0: But I don't know what that record sounds like.
1: Well,
0: I mean, I kind of do. You know what I mean?
1: It all kind of...
0: It's just like...
1: it's sort of... Like, it's
0: there's octave guitars and some guy going...
1: It's not quite like that.
0: Yeah.
1: But anyway, you're about to find out. So this is Regenerate from Quicksand. I guess

0: Hey, we're back.
1: Hey. Yep.
0: So there was that.
1: Yeah.
0: That was Quicksand, Regenerate, from their new album, Bring On The Psychics or something like that. So it has psychics in the name.
1: Yeah.
0: Anyway, so...
1: Welcome to Camp Psychic.
0: Right. We're going to play now for you... No, that is what it actually is called. Bring On The Psychics.
1: Oh, that's
0: the
1: name. All right.
0: So this is a shoo-shoo song.
1: We keep doing that.
0: We're
1: the bailout.
0: Playing too much shoo-shoo, but... So shoo-shoo had another album that came out recently that was...
1: Prolific band.
0: Eraserhead Shoo-Shoo, I think was the name of it. I'm not going to look this one up.
1: Okay.
0: It was definitely something like that.
1: Trust your gut.
0: Yeah. And so a lot of it is very Lynchian, you know, like shoo-shoo interpretations. But this is... As soon as I saw that this was a thing, I was like, oh, are they going to do In Heaven, the Lady in the Radiator song? And of course they did. So I'm going to play the very shoo-shooian In Heaven, Lady in the Radiator song for you. Here we go.

0: It's like a place of a dream.
1: Yes. Much like a shoo-shoo.
0: Yes.
1: In heaven.
0: So the whole time that we were listening to that, I was just thinking about being at American Village and sitting on the lawn in front of the fake Independence Hall and just being in the lotus position and meditating.
1: Yes. And then it would hit those Tibetan prayer bells and it would just completely reset.
0: That's what that did reset me in the moment when I was listening to the song. Yes. But what has been resetting me all day for the last 4 days is listening to the same four pipe and drum songs. Yes. Over and over on a loop that are getting blared out over the village of America that I have been residing
1: you
0: within.
1: You have been drafted into. So anyway, we're going to close out this evening with a Sun Ra song called Equation of the Myth. I believe this is from
0: the new thing with the...
1: Well, it's a deluxe something or other. I think this was all originally from a performance in 1977 in Indiana.
0: Now we're talking.
1: The album is Somewhere Over the Rainbow.
0: What? Oh, yeah, okay, yeah, yeah. That's the thing that I've been listening to last. You don't fucking know that. It's fine. It doesn't matter.
1: I can tell you, actually. I just had it here in front of me. Bloomington.
0: Okay.
1: At the Bluebird. The Bluebird, I mean, you've been there, you know.
0: I've played in Bloomington a couple times.
1: Oh, well, not at the Bluebird.
0: Three times I've been played in
1: Bloomington. Well, that's pretty good. That's three times more than me. So anyway, we're going to play this for you, and we will see you next week.
0: We'll be even dirtier then.
1: Yes. I'm not sure what's going on next week. Do you know what's going on next week?
0: That's going to be like the 22nd or 3rd?
1: 23rd.
0: Okay.
1: I don't know.
0: I'll figure something out. You know,
1: I'm going to see Dinosaur Jr. on the 21st.
0: My girlfriend will be 40 older than she is today.
1: Yeah, you're not going to say on the radio.
0: My buddy Cash Langdon will be the big 30.
1: Oh my God. Well, it's all over now.
0: Yeah.
1: Yeah. Sorry, buddy. Kill yourself.
0: Yep. He's going to.
1: Yep. It's only going
0: to help him.
1: Only going to get worse.
0: That's what the party is.
1: Yes. Oh, good. All right. Well, yeah, I'll be there. All right. So anyway, enjoy Equation of the Myth, and we'll see you next week.

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1: The lady who waxes you?
0: She told me, if you don't love what you do, then why do it? 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

0: Bishop wore buttless chaps to the bat mitzvah. 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
1: The skeleton took a shower. 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
1: Everyone!
0: Okay, got it. Sorry, man. 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

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Amazing craft cocktails, mocktails, and extensive beer and wine selection make The Margaret your perfect spot for relaxing after work or just having a nice night out with friends. Swing by tonight and say hi to the crew at The Margaret, 2113 First Avenue North.

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1: Oh, you did.

Nestled right in the heart of Highland Avenue, Rojo is a staple of the Barbieham community. 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So go grab yourself some fish tacos, a sangria margarita, and top the whole evening off with a world-famous chango. When you're looking for that perfect spot,

0: What you just said is one of the most insanely idiotic things I have ever heard. Everyone in this room is now dumber for having listened to it. May God have mercy on your soul.
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0: Okay, got it. 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

all because of one thing. Free basin, cocaine. That's all my life was basin, nothing else. I was on that last lap with that checkered flag about to weigh me on into hell. But I got nothing. I got in a rehab program down there at Redstone Arsenal, down there in Alabama. And with them people helping me, well, that smoky white devil is no longer a part of my life. And I can proudly say that I do not free base cocaine. Now, I'll take a drink now. I will take a drink, but I do not free base cocaine. But, you know, I'll take a drink, and I might even smoke a little reefer. You know, I like to smoke reefer. You know, I relax and everything. A couple of doobies, you know, just to get you through the day and everything. But as far as basing goes, I don't do it. Now, I'll do some toot now. Don't get me wrong. I will do some toot, you know. And, you know, if you party and everything, somebody comes up and give it to you. It's impolite not to take it though. So me and my girlfriend, Sally, we, you know, we party, man. I tell you, we do party. So, you know, I will do some toot. We do, you know, on a good weekend there. We talk a bunch of friends over. We do about an 8-ball of toot there. But we don't bake. I do not free base cocaine. We'll make that clear. I don't do it. Well, I tell you what, that drinking now, I would not drink that tequila. Now, I tell you what, the last time I drank it, I got wild and was saying, girlfriend Sally, I beat up on Sally. And you know, when I done that, it hurt me a lot more than it does her when I'm beating the hell out of her. So I don't drink that tequila now. And I don't do any basing. I do not free base. That's two things I don't do. I'm no longer part of my life. I tell you what, I will at tequila. I'll tell you, I do drink it about twice a year. You know, I drank some tequila. Of course, when I do drink it, Sally, you better look out. You know, I'm going to go upside that head now. Oh, but basically, I don't do. I you know, I heard somewhere coffee's bad for you. It had caffeine in it. I read that.

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I lost my job, four-wheel drive. I even got thrown out of my trailer.

0: budget. 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I want free bank cocaine if I'm behind the wheel of a car. I won't do it. If I'm dying the car, I won't do it. Unless, you know, you stop the traffic. You know you're going to bear a while. Ain't nothing on radio. I'll pull out that pipe and I'll bass. But I will not freebase cocaine. If I'm in church, I will not freebase cocaine in church. Unless, you know, it's during him and I don't like something. I might get out that pipe and I'll bass in it. I admit it. I won't do it during the sermon, though. I will not freebase cocaine in church during the sermon, though. Unless I've heard it before. Unless, you know, I've heard that song. I won't hear the same thing. You just won't sit there and do nothing. So I'll get out that pipe and I'll bass. But I won't do it. I will not do it at all. I will not. I can tell you right now, I've been through that rehab, and freebase is no longer part of my life.
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Meet the Margaret, Birmingham's little slice of New Orleans right here on First Avenue North, a true no-gimmicks local vibes bar with some of the best drink options in town. Amazing craft cocktails, mocktails, and extensive beer and wine selection make the Margaret your perfect spot for relaxing after work or just having a nice night out with friends. Swing by tonight and say hi to the crew at The Margaret, 2113 First Avenue North.

push you later, brother. 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

0: The bishop wore buttless chaps to the bat mitzvah. 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

0: What you just said is one of the most insanely idiotic things I have ever heard. Everyone in this room is now dumber for having listened to it. 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
1: The skeleton took a shower. The skeleton ran out of shampoo in the shower. 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

0: 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I could have had class. I could have been a contender.
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The Margaret, Birmingham's little slice of New Orleans right here on First Avenue North, a true no-gimmicks local vibes bar with some of the best drink options in town. 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Swing by tonight and say hi to the crew at The Margaret, 2113 First Avenue North.

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0: 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I could have had class. 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

savings. 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What a f***ed up script. Jesus. 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